0: emergency response. And another group, recently naman, mga consultants or retirees na may expertise in the field of disaster risk reduction, pumupunta din sa office to offer their expertise for free or gratis. So, yun, we have so many volunteers all over Iloilo City. And then we have seen this and we have recognized this na dito pala sa Iloilo City, buhay na buhay ang volunteerismo. Actually, it's not just alive. It is thriving. So many Ilonggos actively take part in volunteer work. As such, nakita namin there was a need to establish a common platform for the Ilonggo volunteers, no? So that they could be part of the movement that promotes and protects the assets, the resources, and strengths of Iloilo City while preserving Ilonggo pride and identity. Medyo malakas kasi kami dyan eh, yung Ilonggo pride and identity. Mm-hmm, so, because of all of this, yun, naipanganak ang Kabalaka Volunteer Program. So just, medyo hindi pa naman to matanda eh. So let me just bring you back. Actually, this was just last year, Brian. It was conceptualized early in January of 2025. And then in February 2025, pumunta sa Iloilo City si Executive Director Donald James Gawe of PNVSCA. And we had an exploratory meeting with him. And then by March, yun na, the CTDRRM Council, chaired by then Mayor Jerry P. Trenas, institutionalized the establishment of KVP or Kabalaka Volunteer Program via a resolution. So that was just a month after. Actually, yung journey namin for KVP from the start, we were guided by the brilliant mind of one champion for volunteerism. No less than the former director of UPV Pahinungod, Professor Ruben Gamala. So from there on, we conducted a series of capacity building activities for our Kabalaka volunteers. And eventually in December 2025, we were chosen as the host of the kickoff ceremony for the National Volunteer Month. So that was like from February to December in 11 months time. Yun pa lang ang history ng Kabalaka Volunteer Program.
1: Meaning to say po, no, ang ganda po ng pinapatakbo na po dyan sa Iloilo kasi kaagapay, no, totoo yan na wala ano, na na-appreciate ko ngayon sinabi nga dito ni Ma'am Richelle po na kung saan sinasabi niya na ito ay bago pa lang brain, no, pero ito yung mga ginagawa na namin, ito na yung nagiging bahagi sa aming lungsod. 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
0: Yes, lalong lumakas siya. Mm-hmm. With the establishment of the Kabalaka Volunteer Program. Mm-hmm. Kasi may common platform na for everyone.
1: Yes.
0: Na willing to volunteer.
1: So, bali ma'am, ano po yung pinaka-ano dito? 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
0: Yes, it is. It is already embedded in our
1: programs. Paano yung system ng lungsod ma'am?
0: Well, going back, no, I would like to highlight the importance of the volunteers, especially in disaster risk reduction. So, as I have mentioned earlier, yung Kabalaka namin, the Kabalaka program, this was designed as a community-based resilience campaign. So, from the start, we have seen the role of the volunteers, or the community, I mean, the community or the residents, as the frontliners for every hazard that the city could possibly face. So kasi sila yung nasa ground, di ba? So they will be the first one if there are any to be affected by the hazards that could possibly

0: possibly hit. So, and then in doing so, we need to consider that there are 180 barangays in the city and our population is almost 500,000. So ganitong reality, ganitong facts, ganitong figures, to say that the role of the volunteers would be a big help. Pag sinabi natin big help talaga yung mga volunteers, that is actually an understatement. Kasi for faster and cohesive mobilization of our program, especially our advocacy work, volunteers have a vital role to play. So, hindi lang naman sila support system namin eh. Actually, they are essential partners for the work that we do.
1: Yun naman talaga yung pinakamahalaga dun, Ma'am Richelle, no? 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
0: Okay. So, totoo yan. Actually, that is a challenge. But we started with, you know, integration talaga. I mean, prior integration, we have to identify or you have to open volunteer opportunities for them. So, first of all, meron kami with KVP, they have to register. To be a registered Kabalaka volunteer, we have this online and online forms for them to access every time we go. Pag pumupunta kami sa barangay, sa mga schools, sa mga establishments that would request trainings from us, we give them this access to the online application form. And then, pag naging registered Kabalaka volunteer na sila, we have a channel. Social media, and one of which is social media, we have a channel wherein we communicate updates, calls, and even deployments for volunteers. Mm-hmm. But of course, that there is a protocol, especially for emergency response. And right now, kasi sa office namin, we have the IT section, in-house IT section. So we are developing a system that would monitor volunteer engagement. So once naging member ka na, naging kabala ka volunteer ka na, mamamonitor namin because we have this mechanism like, for example lang, for emergency response, they have to report to the OPSEN, operation center namin. We give them access on how to contact our OPSEN. They have to report. So every time there is an emergency situation and nag-deploy sila. So from that, maisasama yun sa aming system with our IT right now. So makikita namin yung deployment, yung sino bang para palaging ano present or nade-deploy during emergency. Aside from that, no, kasi hindi lang naman sa response yung focus namin eh. We are actually working on prevention and mitigation. Doon talaga kami aggressive. So, marami kaming volunteers for our advocacy program. So, sila din, natatrack din namin yung engagement namin sa kanila.
1: Yes, kaya ang galing na no, kaagapay, kaya mapapaisip ka minsan no, parang bakit kaya may mga volunteers na minsan bumabalik-balik? 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
0: Well, actually, from the start, PNVSCA was there. Kasi as I have mentioned earlier, that was early in February 2025. No, we wrote a letter asking for technical assistance on paano namin gagawin to? Maraming volunteers in Iloilo City. Where do we start? Ano ang dapat namin gawin? So, and sumagot naman si PNVSCA at hindi lang sa email, dumating talaga si Executive Director Gawin.
1: Wow!
0: So yun, from Feb, mabilis actually yun, I think 2 weeks lang. And then he was here already after we sent that email to his office. And then, nagkaroon kami ng Zoom orientation on volunteerism 101, yung office namin, tsaka yung mga partner offices rin namin. And then, on July 10 to 11, bumalik sila dito, PNVSCA came back to conduct the Kabalaka volunteer program on-site training and action planning workshop. And then, with Professor Gamala din, we had a volunteer management system training at a TNA. Nagpa-TNA kami with our volunteer groups. And yun, tuloy-tuloy with coordination frameworks and multi-sectoral partnerships din. So we were guided by PNVSCA.
1: Kaya hanga talaga ako sa ginagawa ng PN Vizca Kaagapay. 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
4: 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My name is Shira De La Peña, your host for this segment. And guys, napaka-special ng episode natin ngayon because for today's video, we are back in Hong Kong. Ayan guys, and we have a special guest of course, which is si Miss Jo Alabastro. So ayan, hello po. Nandito tayo ngayon sa Hong Kong and I'm not by myself. I'm with my friends and family of course. It's so exciting to be with Ma'am Jo dito sa episode na to. So hello Ma'am Jo. Ayan, so ito guys, this will be a Hong Kong series and talagang we will explore all the places na pwede nating makita dito sa Hong Kong, all the tips and all the food that we can eat then dito sa Hong Kong. And not only that, meron tayong bonus country, we will also go to Macau. Pero samahan niyo muna ako guys sa aking day one dito sa Hong Kong. Join me as I arrive here in Hong Kong hanggang makarating tayo dun sa city center. So tara guys, let's go, let's go, let's go!
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4: So yan guys, tapos na tayo sa arrivals area sa Hong Kong International Airport. And right now, after some walking, no, nakarating na tayo dito sa pinaka-exit port dito sa Hong Kong International Airport. So dito may makikita kang malaking bus terminal. And it's very nice guys because what I appreciate about Hong Kong is that very efficient yung mode of transportation nila and they are very commuter friendly. So with the Octopus card, as you can see, itong hawak ko guys, this is the Octopus card. This is the card that you can use for all your transactions dito sa Hong Kong guys. Mapa-bus, mapa-train, mapa-tram, mapa-convenience store guys, or restaurant. You can use this Octopus card for all your commute and food for most of the restaurants and stores. So, ang galing lang guys because it's really convenient. And right now, we're looking for the bus that we're about to ride. We chose the bus na may code ng A21 kasi we're going to Tsim Sha Tsui. So, meron tayong two ways to pay for the bus papuntang city center, which is ticket, via ticket, or via Octopus card. And si Ma'am Jo po bumili na ng ticket. And soon po magkaka-Octopus card din po siya. So abangan po natin yan mamaya sa ating segment for today. And then, yan guys, we chose the A21 bus kasi papunta siyang Tsim Sha Tsui. 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They just keep on developing things. Nandito na tayo, guys, sa Kap Choi Mon Bridge. It's actually the longest cable staying bridge in the whole world. So, ang ganda lang dito, guys, kasi super laki nitong bridge. It reminds me of the Golden Gate Bridge sa San Francisco. So, parang ito yung version nila of the longest bridge na ginawa nila. It connects the city to the airport. Ito talaga yung pinaka-link where the buses go through, where the motorcycles go through. 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So let's go! So right now guys, nandito na tayo sa Tsim Sha Tsui Central. Again, we are looking for food to eat sa ating first day dito sa Hong Kong. 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So they have rice noodle roll, they have fish ball, they have shawmai, fried noodles. They also have different unique na mga tusok-tusok like the crab ball and the sea urchin ball, cuttlefish ball, and many, many more balls, guys. So nakakatuwa kasi nakita namin to agad. So I wanna try specifically yung parang fish ball nila na parang curry. So let us try kasi I think this is one of the things that I missed in Hong Kong. And budget friendly pa, guys, kasi this is ano, very, very cheap eats dito sa Hong Kong. So tara, let's go, let's order. So I ordered this curry fish ball for only 20 Hong Kong dollars. So yung in-scan ko yung QR code dito, guys. Ayan, in-scan ko yung QR code, nag-convert siya agad to 152 pesos. 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And of course, speaking of this one, itry na natin. Ang sarap guys. 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Drenched siya in curry sauce. That's why it makes it more savory, more tastier din. Kaya ang sarap niya guys. Nagulat ako, ang daming serving. This was like punong-puno yan up to the brim kanina ng cup. Fish curry balls is a really must try snack and food here in Hong Kong. Yan guys, so another stop that we can actually go here sa Hong Kong sa Tsim Sha Tsui is their ever famous pastry and bake shop called Bake House. So dito guys, ito yung sinasabi nilang dito ka makakahanap ng pinakamasarap daw na egg tarts ng Hong Kong, which is sa Bake House. So advice ko sa inyo guys, since super super in demand itong store na to, talagang ang haba ng pila, as you can see sa likod ko guys, no? I advise that if you would go here sa Hong Kong, you come to Bake House na very very early or talagang unahan nyo yung mga tao nakapila, because if syempre, kapag super dami na nag-order, it will be available at 2:30 pa or at a later time pa. So, you would have to come back to pick it up again. So, we ordered actually one box of egg tarts, pero we'll pick it up again later ng mga 2:30 after we check in. But for the meantime, we ordered the croissant for us to taste. So, let's taste it, guys. It's very fluffy, very shiny. Oh wow! Sharp yung dough nila guys. It leans more on the darker, smokier side. Siguro maybe because of yung may nilagay sila dito. Na parang pang-polish ng bread or something like that. But I like it. If you want a slightly bitter in a good way na croissant, this is really good. Especially if you would pair this with butter. Especially pag salted butter or kahit unsalted, it would be a really nice pair with this one. Kasi it has this very distinct taste. Unlike other croissants, that's very vanilla, very plain lang yung lasa. This has a taste. So yun guys, it's a 9 out of 10 for me. Finally guys, we have the egg tarts na from Bake House. Ayan. So this is again the very famous bake shop dito sa Hong Kong na super tinatangkilik ng mga locals and tourists yung kanilang egg tarts. So guys, we ordered one box. So one box of the Bake House egg tarts is equivalent to 6 pieces of egg tarts. So let's try I like the packaging. It's so nice. The branding is so good too. Talagang kitang-kita mo na quality yung kanilang egg tart. So let us check. And oh wow, wow! It looks so fresh. It's like a fresh batch of freshly made egg tarts. Tapos parang medyo mainit-init pa. Grabe, inawakan ko pa lang guys. It's so tender. So ito yung mga pastries na parang feeling mo magka-crumble agad kapag kinagat mo. But it's really super sarap. So I'm gonna try it right now. Mmm! I'm not even kidding. This is the best egg tart that I've tasted in my entire life. Sarap. Grabe. Look at that. Mmm. Mmm. Mmm. So good. 100 out of 10. Whatever perfect number. Out of 10. Super good. I think it's even exempted from the competition of rating food. It's beyond. Above and beyond. I really like it. It's perfect. Tapos bawat kagat mo, it just has this perfect sweet taste. It's very filling. It's not that super creamy na lubsak. It really has the perfect consistency and texture, guys. So, I really enjoy this. And I think I'm going to enjoy more. So, tara guys. Ubusin na natin tong egg tart na to. So yun guys, no, syempre after natin kumain ng mga pika-pika, ng mga pastries, of course, kailangan natin ng panulak guys. 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So right now, syempre nakukaw kami, no, we're craving for something fruity. So we asked the seller, ano yung bestseller nila. So sabi nila, ito daw yung pinaka-bestseller nila, the pinaka-signature drink ng Chunyang, which is the honey lemon oolong tea. So we ordered the large of this one so we can really try and taste kung refreshing ba talaga. So let us try guys for only 34 Hong Kong dollars. It's quite large talaga. Oh wow. Haluin ko muna. Ah, 10 out of 10. Ang sarap guys. I'm really a big fan of tea. So, yung mga ulong tea, yung mga hojicha, matcha, yung mga ganyan na tea. 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It's really made with, I think, pure ingredients. 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Kaya I think this is one thing that you can also check and try dito sa Hong Kong. Ang matry yung mga kanilang honey lemon tea or any type of honey lemon tea actually dito sa Hong Kong. 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Super sarap. That's it guys for today's episode. I hope you enjoyed guys the day one of our Hong Kong travel series. Abangan nyo yung mga susunod nating episodes where we will explore more of Hong Kong. So guys, always remember that adventures are the best way to learn. This is Shaira De La Peña, your travel host and buddy for Real Travels. And see you on the next episode.
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Ngayon, you are in Christ. Ngayon, you have died with Christ. Nangyari na yon. Okay. So, yan ang ibig sabihin ng sinabi ni Pablo, we have died with Christ. 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So that is the reality. We died with Christ. Now, tingnan niyo susunod sa verse 8 pa rin. The confidence. 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So ngayon, he is moving from knowing to believing. Yung unang bahagi ng verse 8, binibigyan ng diin kung ano na yung totoo sa atin. We have already died with Christ. 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Hindi tayo pinabayaan ni God na nung na-unite tayo kay Kristo at namatay tayo at nalibing, and then tapos na. 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Sigurado yun. Yung sinabi niya dito, we believe is in the present tense. Ibig niya sabihin dito, we keep on believing this. This is our continual confidence. Now, again, let me repeat. You may not feel it. You may not feel that you have died or risen with Christ. Hindi yun ang importante. Hindi yung feeling natin. Ang importante, totoo ba to o hindi? Let me just change the picture for a while. Parang ganito yan eh. Have you seen heaven? No. Have you seen hell? No. Do you think it's real? Yes. Why? Because the Bible says so. It's just because the Bible says so. Pero kung ang utak nyo is, I don't care what the Bible says, you will have no hope. Pag may malakas na lindol, you will be so afraid. Or, you can do anything here on earth. Kasi sabi mo, wala namang impyerno eh. 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You don't feel it. You don't see it. Hindi na si sense ng five senses ng ating katawan. You just believe it's true. The same thing applies here. Do you feel that you're dead? You have died with Christ? Do you feel you've risen with Christ? Do you feel you were buried with Christ? You never felt it. But it's true. Sabi ni Pablo, because you have died with Christ, you will surely rise with Him. In other words, sigurado, yung kanyang muling pagkabuhay, kasama ka doon. At yung effect nun, matatanggap mo yon sigurado. So now, there is something here na gusto kong makita nyo. Kasi sinabi niya dito, we believe that we will
also live with Him. Usually, pag nababasa natin yan, ang idea natin is we will live in the future. Dahil kasama tayong namatay ni Jesus, kay Jesus at nabuhay siya mula sa mga patay, I believe later on, mare-resurrect din ako tulad ng resurrection na nangyari kay Jesus Christ. Yun lang, hindi ko lang ma-experience ngayon. I will experience it later on kung extend pa ni Lord ang buhay ko for 20 years. After 20 years, mabubuhay uli ako. Now, that is not what Paul is saying here. Nung sinabi niyang, we believe that we will also live with Him. According to Bible scholars, may dalawang aspeto to. Yung tinatawag nilang already and not yet na part ng kanilang theology. Yung mga maayos na theologians, they always say that. Ano ibig sabihin nila nito? Ang ibig sabihin nila na, nung sinabi dito ni Paul, we will also live with Him, there is an element of already. Nung sinabing we will also live with Him, ma-experience na ninyo yung resurrection life ni Jesus Christ now. Pag nanampalataya ka kay Jesus Christ, you will already receive eternal life. Diba? Eh yung eternal life, ma-experience mo lang dapat yan later on eh. Pero hindi, you can experience that now. Yung power ng Panginoon na nagbuhay kay Jesus Christ is the same power na tutulong sa'yo to say no to temptation. It's already available to you now. It is now working through you. Kumikilos na yon. Kaya yan ang sinasabi niya, we will also live with Him. You are already living with Him now, if you are a Christian. But then, there is the not yet aspect. Kaya, already, but not yet. Oo, nasa atin na, pero hindi pa. 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
2: For the word of God is living and active, sharper than any double-edged sword. 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
3: Romans chapter 13, verse 11. And do this, understanding the present time, the hour has already come for you to wake up from your slumber, because our salvation is nearer now than when we first believe. 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Worship is not an event you attend, it is an identity you live. 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Offer your bodies as a living sacrifice, holy and pleasing to God. 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Worship is how you live your life for God daily. 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Muli, ito po ang inyong Kuya Pastor Brian Chester Cruz na lagi po nagpapaalala sa bawat sa atin na always desire to inspire.
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6: If you've searched for happiness and determined that it simply can't be found, maybe you've just been looking in the wrong places. Today on Turning Point, Dr. David Jeremiah shares how God intends for you to find happiness straight from His Word. What should you be looking for and not looking for to be happy? From God, I Need Some Answers, here's David to introduce his message, How Can I Be Happy?
7: And I thank you for joining us. That is really a question a lot of people have. They point their whole life to the answer to that question, how can I be happy? Everybody has an idea about how to do that. But the Bible has the truth, and we're going to find that truth in Psalm 1. Do you ever wish that you could submit a list of 20 questions to God, questions that would clarify just how you're supposed to live your life? Well, that's just not how God works in the life of the believer. But it does not mean that God is withholding the answers that you seek of Him. Because you see, God's Word is lacking in nothing and holds the answers that we need to face everyday living. All we need to do is actively and faithfully seek those answers in His Word. And there is no better place in all the Bible to find an eternal perspective than in the book of Psalms. That's why during these days, we're spending these broadcasts on this question, God, I need some answers, and we're studying the Psalms together. Today, we are talking about Psalm 1, and how can I be happy? We'll get to that Psalm in just a moment. But first, let me remind you that Turning Point is taking its annual Alaska Cruise Conference in July. The dates are 12 through 19, and we'll be cruising the Inside Passage, Icy Strait Point, Hubbard Glacier, Juneau, Ketchikan, Victoria. These are some of the places we'll be. And along the way, we'll be blessed by the music of Michael Sanchez and Uriel Vega, along with David Michael and David Todd Jeremiah, as we study the Word of God together every day. Don and I will be there to host this event, and we hope you can come with us. There's still a few rooms left, so get in touch with us at davidjeremiah.org. Get all the information so that you can be a part of this event. Now, here we go with How Can I Be Happy? Let's find out the answer.
8: Happy is the man. And it's the same word that Jesus used in His great sermon we know as the Sermon on the Mount. He used it over and over again. Happy are those who mourn. Happy are the poor in spirit. Everybody today wants to know how to be happy. The songwriter says, don't worry, be happy. As if we could in some cavalier way make it happen for us. It is very evident that people in our culture and in the American brand of our culture have an incredible thirst and appetite for happiness and will try almost anything and go to almost any length to try to find it and incorporate it into their life. But it should be evident to us that if lasting happiness could be found in having material things and in being able to indulge ourselves in whatever we wanted, then most of us in America should be just delirious with joy and happy beyond description. We should be producing books and poems and art that describes our unparalleled bliss. Our literature should rival that of the ancient Greeks and Romans and the Renaissance craftsmen. But have you taken note recently of what we have been producing? It's morbid, and it's sad, and it's introspective, and it's occultic. And it drives us back into our past and back into the hurt and back into the pain. We're giving ourselves away by the plays we write and the movies we produce and the books we author. We're saying to the whole world, we've been searching for it, but we just haven't been able to find it. It has become for many a journey on a dead-end street. Did you know that a lot of folks think that happiness can be found on easy street? And I learned that there really is a street called Easy Street. It is in Honolulu, Hawaii. And when I go there, if I ever get to go there again, I'm going to go look for this street. I'll tell you exactly where it is. You take the Pali Highway northbound, travel about a third of the way to Pali Pass, turn right on Park Street, go one block, and there it is, Easy Street. The problem comes when you turn left and go one block more, there's another sign that says dead end. That's really true. Easy Street is a dead end in Honolulu, Hawaii. But Easy Street's a dead end for a lot of people, isn't it? Happiness. How do we find it? Well, this psalm is the psalm about two ways and two destinies. It's about two roads, one that leads toward God and one that leads away from God. The psalm is divided equally in half. The first three verses talk about the way of the righteous, and the last three verses talk about the way of the ungodly. And the way of the righteous is the way toward happiness. That's what the psalmist says. Blessed is the man. And then he goes on his journey to describe the blessedness. Literally, the word blessed in the Hebrew language is in the plural. And if I were to translate it with the best nuance I could come up with in English language, it would go like this. How awesome are the happinesses of this man? When the psalmist describes the way toward God, he does so by telling us what it is not and then telling us what it is. You see, because of the readers of this hymn, and obviously because of all of us, in order for us to really get into what it means to be happy, the psalmist has to take his checklist and check off all the things that men try and say it's not any of these things. And as he describes the happy man in verses 1 through 3, he talks about him in two ways. First of all, he talks about the fact that he avoids the downward pull of evil. Listen to his words in the first verse. Blessed is the man who walks not in the counsel of the ungodly, nor stands in the path of sinners, nor sits in the seat of the scornful. Not is in the verse once, nor is in the verse twice. Three times in essence, the psalmist negates conduct and he says, happiness is not going to be here. Don't get involved here. Now, this is an incredible verse because it is a trilogy of threes. Let me say that again. It is a trilogy of threes. There are three threes in verse 1. And if you read the verse that way, you will understand that what the psalmist is trying to do for us is to paint a picture of the gravitational pull of evil. It is like a vortex that catches us in it, and it always pulls us down. It is the progressive, declining pressure of evil in the life of a person. And what the psalmist wants us to understand clearly is this. He is saying to us, blessed is the man who doesn't get caught up in the downward gravitational pull of evil in his life. Now, if you read the verse carefully, you will notice that the three sets of three are like this. First of all, first set, walk, stand, sit. Do you see that? The second trilogy, counsel, path, seat. And the third, ungodly, sinners, scornful. All of these progressively move away from God. And I want to remind you of something that I think we all know, but maybe no one's ever verbalized before. We always talk about momentum and how important momentum is. It sure is important in football and in basketball. It's important in life. We like to have a sense of momentum. It's wonderful to be in a church that's got a sense of momentum. But did you know that evil has momentum too? That you can get caught up in evil momentum? That you can get so caught up in evil that it carries you along like you were born along with the wind? And that's what the psalmist is talking about here. He is telling us that you can get involved in evil in such a way that the momentum of influence begins to capture you. That's the first category. And here he talks about these three words, counsel, path, and seat. The counsel of the ungodly. He said, blessed is the man that doesn't get caught up in the counsel of the ungodly. The counsel of the ungodly is nothing less than the philosophy of the natural man who seeks to understand his existence and his control without regard to God. You see, to be ungodly isn't what some of you think. It's not to be a murderer or a rapist or a bank robber or a child molester, or whatever you may think of when you think of ungodly. The word doesn't mean anything like that, although it may include those things. To be ungodly, listen to this, you can be a good person and be ungodly. To be ungodly means to live your life minus God. When you get up on Sunday morning and you go to get your cup of coffee at the local convenience store, you see people packing all their stuff up to get out of town for the weekend. And these are not just the Christian people who take a weekend once in a while, which is permissible. These are people who take off every week. They haven't had a thought about God in all of their lives. God is non-existent in their thinking process. They go to work all week. They spend Saturday working around the house, and Sunday is their day. And the thought that God might have some claim upon them has not entered their thinking process in years. Every day of their life, they live as if there is no God. That's what it means to be ungodly. It's not as bad as you might think, but in essence, it's the root problem of everything. It's to live life without God. Now, the Bible says the counsel of the ungodly is the beginning place in the downward spiral. The philosophy of the ungodly is the idea that after looking at all the pros and cons and seeking out the key answers to life, you've decided that the best way to deal with this is to deal with it outside of faith, outside of God, outside of any meaningful spiritual relationship. You can do it with your self-help courses. You can do it with all the things you get involved which help to lift you to the next level. It's to live your life minus God. Now, the influence of that comes from listening to people who counsel you that way. It's one of the things that strikes terror into the hearts of parents when their children begin to get to the level of sending them off to college. Maybe they've chosen a discipline for their life that is not available at a Christian college where they feel confident they want to send their children, so they send them off to State U. And they sit in the classroom. And all of the dynamics of this process are very focused because this person who stands up in front has got enough degrees to just choke you. You realize, guys, he's got so many degrees, he's got no temperature. You know what I mean? He's just one of those kind of people. And the kids sit in class and they look at this man or this woman and they're so enamored because obviously this person is so smart and has gone so far in their life. And then they begin to listen. And innuendos and subtleties of the counsel is counsel minus God. And little by little, that counsel begins to have its impact. And then the scripture says, he walks not in the counsel of the ungodly, and he doesn't take the pathway. The next thing is, after you hear the counsel, you translate the information into action. Instead of observing from a distance, you start to walk along behind. You start to ask more questions. You start to investigate. The counsel now becomes something that's captivated you, and you want to know more about it. And you move from the counsel in influence to the path in influence. And finally, the scripture says, you have come to the seat. You sit down. And that is a picture of not only being a practitioner, but settling into the embracing of this philosophy of life. You are seated in the seat. You are settled down into a comfortable lifestyle of ungodliness. And I want to tell you something, men and women. There are thousands of people who started out to have some thoughts for God in their head and in their heart. But they began to listen to the counsel of their friends who said, you can't work as hard as you do all week and then give Sunday to God. You need some time to recreate.

It's kind of a different way of saying the influence translates into involvement. You walk along, then you stand, and then you sit. Someone has described the walk as a reference to our daily decisions, the things that we decide on a daily basis. The standing is to the making of a commitment, and the sitting is the settled attitude of lifestyle. First, we make little decisions that are minus God. Then we make commitments that cement those decisions, and then finally we settle into the attitude of a life without God. It's so easy to do. And there are lots of Christian people who could tell me, you've come back to God having gotten into that. But all of a sudden you woke up one day and you said, my goodness, you know, 20 years ago we used to never miss church, and then this happened. We made this little decision. And then out of that decision, we made this little commitment. Maybe we bought a place that took us out of the town. And all of a sudden, we found ourselves in a lifestyle. Now remember, what is the psalmist saying? Blessed is the man who doesn't get caught up in the gravitational pull of evil in his life. Here's the third issue of momentum. First of all, it's influence. Then it's involvement. And thirdly, there's a momentum of intensity. Notice, he moves from ungodly. That's sort of a person who's passive about spiritual things. He doesn't have time for God, but it's okay if you have time for God. You understand what I mean? Then there's the word sinner. I looked this word up, and you know what the Hebrew word here is? The Hebrew word for sinner is a word which means to make a loud noise or to cause a tumult or to make trouble. And it's kind of the word for partying. It's the party animal. First of all, he's kind of minus God. He's not into God that much. But then he gets kind of caught up into the worldly lifestyle. He gets into the parties. And then the third word is the word scornful. Now watch this. He's not influenced anymore by the people outside. He has himself become an influencer. Do you see what I'm saying? He's moved from being passive about God to being involved in practicing anti-God things to now he is an atheist in a sense, and he is scornful of God. He curls his lip at God. Somebody says something to him about going to church. You got to be kidding. You do what? You take the only day that you can really call your own and you go to church? And Sunday night too? Oh my word. And so he becomes the critic of the Christian, the scornful. You see what's happened? It's the downward pull of evil. He's gone from ungodly to sinner to scornful. And what the psalmist wants us to understand is that man is happy when he stays away from the gravitational pull of sin. You say, well, Pastor Jeremiah, how in the world does a person do that? Well, somewhere in the process between the counsel and the path and the seat, and from walking and standing and sitting, and from ungodly and sinning and scornful, somewhere in that process, you'll get a wake-up call. I promise you, you will get a wake-up call from the Holy Spirit if you're a Christian. Hey, Christian, why do I feel uncomfortable? When you get that wake-up call, you kind of scoot it over to the edge, and you're about to get caught in the downdraft. And when that happens, you better move away, because you are not headed toward happiness. You are headed toward misery. Miserable is the man who gets caught up in the gravitational pull of sin. Are there any Christians who ever had a down trip for a little bit who could give a witness today that it's more miserable being out of fellowship with God than it is almost not being a Christian? Because you know what it's like to really joy in your faith, and now all of a sudden you got caught in the downdraft. And you're getting pulled away from God and you feel lousy. And when you put your feet on the floor in the morning and you wake up and you start off the day, you have this feeling of guilt in your heart and you can't even figure out why. Why do I feel so guilty? Because God has given you the automatic sin alarm system, which is starting to go off and make you uncomfortable because you've gotten pulled into the gravitational thrust of sin. Blessed is the man, happy is the man who doesn't get caught up in the gravitational pull of evil. Amen? Now, here's the positive side. The righteous way not only avoids the downward pull of sin, but the righteous way accepts the decisive place of Scripture in life. But his delight, says the psalmist, is in the law of the Lord.

0: And in his law, he meditates day and night, and he shall be like a tree planted by the rivers of water that brings forth its fruit in its season. Its leaf also shall not wither, and whatever he does shall prosper. The first thing the psalmist says is that the believer who is headed toward happiness on his way toward God, not away from God, this believer delights in the Word of God. Now, I wasn't sure what that meant, but I want to contrast it for you. Do you know how a lot of Christians read the Bible? They read the Bible to find out how far they can go before they cross the line. Do you understand what I mean? I've talked to people like this. They don't read the Bible to find out what God wants them to do. They read the Bible to find out what God will let them do or what they can do without getting into a whole lot of trouble. Now, the person who delights in the law of God is totally opposite that. Here's what he does. He comes to the Bible, and in his heart, there's this incredible desire that he wants to please God. And so he reads the Bible, and he reads it like he was a detective trying to find little clues about how he can please God with his life. Not trying to find ways that he can get by with the things he wants to do, but he opens the book, and his prayer in his heart is, oh God, what I really want to do with my life is I want to please you. I want to bless you, Lord, and I want to read your book today, and maybe you could just show me one little thing, one little nugget that I could mine that would help me please you. Did you ever read the Bible like that? Did you ever come to God's Word like that? I want to tell you something. That's how you delight in God's Word. Because I want you to know something, friend. If you come to God with that spirit, you'll find little nuggets everywhere. Because God just loves to show His children how they can please Him. Because God's a parent. Are you with me? The most unheard words from children: is there anything I could do to help you today, Mom? What would you do, Mom, if you heard those words? You would go over and examine to see, is this an imposter? Did this person get in my house by mistake? And kids, you know, if you're going to go home and do that, maybe you could give your parents a little time to kind of get ready and warm up to this, because this could be a little lethal if you drive, you know, just straight out. But if you really knew they meant it, wouldn't it be incredible? Wouldn't it truly be incredible? I mean, if every morning at breakfast, oh no, let me do it today. He did it yesterday, Mom. Well, I know, we can all dream, right? But I want to tell you something. That's what it means when the Scripture says to delight in God's Word. It's to come to the Word of God with your heart motivation being, Lord, how can I please you today? And the Scripture says that when you delight in the Word of God, when your heart delights in the Word of God, now watch carefully, that will translate into this wonderful thing, and that is that your habits will be dictated by the Word of God. Did you know that? When you delight in the Word of God, it will automatically determine that your habits are dictated by the Word of God. Why? Because if you're coming every day and say, Lord, how can I please you? He'll show you and it'll translate into life. And the psalmist gives us a couple of clues here as to what that will mean. First of all, you will discover that your strength comes from God's Word. The Scripture says He's like a tree planted by the streams of water. Just like a tree is nourished by the constant supplies of water, without which, under the blistering sun, the tree would surely die, so the life that is rooted in the Word of God will also be established, and it will be strong. When you get your roots down deep into God's Word, it's like the tree sending its roots down deep into the water next to the stream, and it grows strong.
1: Amen. Amen. We'll finish up our discussion of Psalm 1 tomorrow as we meet together for the Thursday edition of Turning Point. In the meantime, if you haven't already done so, I encourage you to request your copy of the book, Five Psalms for a Flourishing Life. This book will take you deeper into these critical psalms. It's a 230-page book that will really bless you and help you. It's a hardback cover book that we have just finished. We're so excited about it. We want you to have a copy of it. We will look forward to seeing you here tomorrow. I'm David Jeremiah.
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5: Welcome to another episode of the FEBC Report. 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Years ago, when we visited Marang Marang in Basilan, an island isolated by the sea, we witnessed something unforgettable. People were not just listening to DXAS. They were engaging, connecting with us. To show Christ not only through words, but through presence. And so today, we explore what that really looks like on the ground. Kamusta, Pastor Eman and Kuya Robin?
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6: Well, simula pa lang, Kuya Lucho, malinaw na sa atin ang mission ng DXAS, maging kasama ng mga tao. 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
5: For over 5 decades, Pastor Eman, paano nag-evolve ang ministry through the years, no? Lalo na sa Sambasulta?
6: I'd like to believe na nagsimula tayo sa ulo 1968 na may halong tapang at kababaang loob. 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From pure radio programming, lumawak tayo into community engagement, partnership with local leaders, presence sa ilang mga barangay, at pag-unawa sa tunay na pangangailangan ng mga tao. From broadcaster, naging platform of hope ang DXAS para sa peace, development, at faith. May kwento dyan si Robin.
7: Oo nga, at nung nagsisimula nga po ako sa DXAS, actually ang naabutan ko talaga is meron na tayong mga community outreach, but in partnership with the government agencies. Katulad ng City Civil Registrar Office, PSA, Department of Education. But then, nag-evolve siya, no, from government agencies, naging talagang pure DXAS. No? 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At yung on-air meetings. At nagtuloy-tuloy rin po yun hanggang sa naging we go on the ground.
5: Yeah. Alam nyo, isa sa pinaka-memorable kong experience yung nakasama ko kayo in a community engagement. 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At when I visit our other brothers and sisters in international trips, daladala ko yung kwento na yun. So nung bisita natin sa Marang-Marang, nakita natin yung engagement ng community. Paano nabubuo yung connection na yun?
7: Alam nyo po, Kelcho, no? meron tayong tinatawag na, di ba, community. 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
5: So, paano nagiging tulay ang DXAS sa communities at service providers?
6: 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So DXAS stands in the gap.
5: Napakaganda, standing in the gap. 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
8: Yan. So, gusto ko yung sinabi mo na engaging, listening to them. So, paano kayo gumagawa ng content na respectful sa culture pero faithful pa rin sa good news?
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7: Marami po, Kuya Lucho, no? 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Kaya malaking impact siya even up to today. Nagsimula po, no, ang ating community outreach is through contribution lang namin dito sa studio, sa initiative ng station manager. And then, nagtuloy-tuloy po yun. Wala pong proper partners or resources, but then we really saw how God moved. When God give you the vision, He will also give you the provision. 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
10: Now, friends, we're in 2 Chronicles, 19th chapter. And last time we began the story of Jehoshaphat and the great revival that came to the southern kingdom, to Judah, because of this man's ministry and this man's life. He had just one blot upon it. His son had married the daughter of Ahab and Jezebel, and that brought him into the family, and as a result, you find that he joined affinity, as we're told, with Ahab in a warfare that almost cost him his life. And he returned home a sadder but a wiser man after that experience. And you find that he's not easily induced or enticed to go on another expedition with Ahab. Of course, Ahab's not around. Micaiah the prophet told him he wasn't coming back. And he didn't come back, but the son of Ahab and Jezebel wanted him to join with him in a business enterprise, and Jehoshaphat was reluctant to do that, of course. But now, on the way back home, God has the prophet to meet him, and I'd like to begin reading at verse 1 of chapter 19. And Jehoshaphat, the king of Judah, returned to his house in peace to Jerusalem. And Jehu, the son of Hanani, the seer, went out to meet him, and said to King Jehoshaphat, "Shouldest thou help the ungodly, and love them that hate the Lord? Therefore is wrath upon thee from before the Lord. Nevertheless, there are good things found in thee, in that thou hast taken away the groves out of the land, and hast prepared thine heart to seek God." Now, Jehoshaphat was a remarkable man, but this marriage of his son into the family of Ahab, of course, actually brought judgment from God upon him and his nation, and also a tragedy was averted. God never blesses this sort of a thing, and I do not believe that today He blesses mixed marriages. I think if you look at them, you'll find for the most part they're not happy marriages at all. Now, there is another lesson. In fact, there are several here that I would like to call attention to. Another one of these lessons is that he says, shouldst thou help the ungodly and love them that hate the Lord? Now, I do not know how much he thought of Ahab and Jezebel. Naturally, son marrying into the family, he probably wanted to establish good relations. And now the prophet rebukes him. God never asks you to love the enemy of God like that. Now, it's one thing to love a sinner. It's another thing to love his sin. It's one thing to hate a sinner and another thing to hate his sin. We need to distinguish between the two. Hate the sinner's sin, and if he sticks with it, then he's identified with his sin. There's no other alternative, my beloved. There's some people that, very candidly, they're God's enemies. They're the enemies of the Word of God. They're the enemies of Christianity. They're inveterate enemies. Now, a very pious fella said to me years ago, he said, I pray for Joe Stalin. Well, I didn't. I make no apology for it. That man was brought up apparently in a school where he was taught the Bible. He had an opportunity, and what he turned and did, I see no reason. I do not believe that God asks us to go around with this type of lovey-dovey sort of thing that we're hearing so much about today. I do not think that this type of thing is honoring to God. I think it leads to hypocrisy because it's so easy to make a statement like that. I found out that these have said to me how much they love me, and I've had several that have been very extravagant in their statements, and they were the ones that I found out were not even my friends. They turned out to be enemies. So I'm not sure that God wants us to get into that hypocritical position of running around and mouthing that we love everybody when there are very few people really that we do love. But we are to love God's people, I do know that, and we're to love the sinner in the sense of trying to get him to Christ. But that does not mean we're to compromise with his sin at all. Now, there's another tremendous lesson that is here that I would not want you to miss. God did not put the son of Hanani, the prophet, in the way when he went up to join himself with Ahab and Jezebel. At that time, he never had the prophet get up and give him a nice little message on separation. You ought to be separated from this man, and you ought not to go up. Now, there are a great many people today that have made themselves God's spiritual policemen to tell everybody else how they ought to be separated today and who they can associate with and who they can't associate with. I'd like to say that we saw this back in Romans, you'll recall. God's made it very clear that we are not to judge other people in questionable matters at all to begin with. And after all, these people do not come before us for judgment anyway. And Paul says in Romans 14:4, who art thou that judgest another man's servant? To his own master he standeth or falleth. Yea, he shall be holden up, for God is able to make him stand. Now that man that you're criticizing because he's not as separated as you, God's going to make him stand because he has a personal faith in Jesus Christ. This man, Jehoshaphat, was God's man. He made a mistake, but it wasn't up to Jehu to tell him not to go and do it and sit in judgment upon him. It's after he's had this experience, he's learned his lesson, now God has a message for him. And it's God who will give the message. And I would just like to put it like this. I will have to give an account someday for my life to the Lord Jesus Christ. He's my master. You are not. And I'm not your master. The Lord Jesus is your master. And in view of the fact I'm going to have to give an account there, that is the thing that is keeping me busy. So I'm not going to have time to sit in judgment on you. And I trust you will not sit in judgment on me. Because after all, it's not your business, it's his business, And if I'm wrong, he'll take care of that. He took care of Jehoshaphat, I can assure you that. And he doesn't need help from the outside. I think this is a tremendous passage of scripture for us today. Now, notice some of the reforms that Jehoshaphat engaged in here. I think he's a wonderful man, by the way. Verse 4, and Jehoshaphat dwelt at Jerusalem. And he went out again through the people from Beersheba to Mount Ephraim, and brought them back unto the Lord God of their fathers. And he set judges in the land throughout all the fenced cities of Judah, city by city. And he said to the judges, take heed what ye do, for ye judge not for man, but for the Lord, who is with you in the judgment. Wherefore now let the fear of the Lord be upon you. Take heed and do it, for there is no iniquity with the Lord our God, nor respect of persons, nor taking of gifts. Now he said you are to stand in God's place, and there's no iniquity with the Lord, so you don't be involved in it. And God doesn't show any respect of persons, and don't you either. And don't you take a bribe, because you can't bribe God, that is for sure. So here is, by the way, a tremendous set of rules for judges, the principles by which they ought to govern. And that, I think, is the entire difficulty with our legal system today. When a man sits on the judge's bench and a godless man sits there and he does not feel a responsibility to God, he's a dangerous judge. And I don't care who he is, friend. He's a dangerous judge because he's be subject to all of these. To begin with, he's apt to make a wrong judgment. And another thing is that he'll apt to show respect to persons. And he could maybe be led to take a bribe. Now, these are things today that are very important and may explain one of the problems we're having today in this land of ours. Now, will you notice, verse 8, moreover in Jerusalem, Jehoshaphat said of the Levites and of the priests, you notice how this man has organized everything in the kingdom and actually around God. Now we come down to chapter 20, verse 1. It came to pass after this also that the children of Moab, the children of Ammon, and with them other besides the Ammonites came against Jehoshaphat to battle. There came some that told Jehoshaphat, saying, there cometh a great multitude against thee from beyond the sea on this side Syria, and behold, they be in Hazazon Tamar, which is in Gedi. And Jehoshaphat feared and set himself to seek the Lord and proclaimed a fast throughout all Judah. You see now this man, that he has a normal reaction. He's afraid. And he goes to God, though in prayer. And that's not a normal reaction. That is something that only a man of God would do. And he went to seek the Lord and he proclaimed a fast. And Judah gathered themselves together to ask help of the Lord, even out of all the cities of Judah. And Jehoshaphat stood in the congregation of Judah and Jerusalem in the house of the Lord before the new court. And he said, now listen to him. This is verse 6 of chapter 20. And he said, O Lord God of our fathers, art not thou God in heaven? And rulest not thou over all the kingdoms of the heathen? And in thine hand is there not power and might, so that none is able to withstand thee? Art not thou our God, who didst drive out the inhabitants of this land before thy people Israel, and gave us it to the seed of Abraham, thy friend forever? Now, this man's doing something that his father Asa did not do. Asa did not rest upon the experiences of the past. That should have given him faith. This man, knowing what God has promised in the past and what God has done in the past, why, he now rests upon the promises of God. And he goes on to go over this entire situation, and he concludes this prayer at verse 12, O our God, wilt thou not judge them? For we have no might against this great company that cometh against us, Neither know we what to do, but our eyes are upon thee. And all Judah stood before the Lord with their little ones, their wives, and their children. What a scene, and what a king, casting himself entirely in a helpless situation upon God. What a wonderful thing it is. Now will you notice verse 14? Then upon Jehaziel, the son of Zechariah, the son of Benaiah, the son of Jeiel, the son of Mattaniah, a Levite of the sons of Asaph, came the Spirit of the Lord in the midst of the congregation. You notice how these prophets and the different ones that are brought across the page of Scripture identified. It's always given a long genealogy to identify them, but it was very important. I wonder how many of you listening today know who your great, great, great, great, great grandfather was. I haven't any idea who mine was. Now, verse 15. Listen to him now. He's going to be God's spokesman. Hearken ye all Judah, and ye inhabitants of Jerusalem, and vow, King Jehoshaphat, thus saith the Lord unto you, be not afraid nor dismayed by reason of this great multitude, for the battle is not yours, but God's. And that is something that I need to remind myself of. Now, maybe I shouldn't put this on radio. Maybe I ought to turn the radio off and the microphone and just talk to Vernon McGee now. But it's so easy for me to forget that this is the Lord's work, and this is His work, not mine, it's His. And I go at it like it's mine, and I forget it, and I begin to carry the burden and face the problems and the difficulty. But every now and then, why, I'm reminded that this is God's work, and I've dedicated this radio to Him. It's His. He can do with it anything He wants to. But I forget that every now and then, especially when problems come up, and I forget sometimes to turn it over to Him. I wonder maybe if that might fit your situation today. The battle is not yours. It's God's. And since it's His, and I say this reverently, He's going to have to fight. He's going to have to work the problem out. Oh, I think that is the secret of prayer today, is to go in faith. And I think this is the kind of faith now that we need, is to take these problems, these burdens, as the hymn has it, take your burden to the Lord and leave it there. My trouble is I don't leave it there. I spread it out before Him and say, look, and then I put that old sack of problems right back on my back and I start out again with it. He says it's His. Oh, my friend, how wonderful it is. Don't be afraid, Jehoshaphat. The battle is not yours. You couldn't fight it. It's God's. And I find myself, I'm sure you do, in situations, I cannot extricate myself. I cannot see my way out. And God says, it's my battle. Turn it over to me. Oh, that we might learn to turn it over to Him. Now listen, verse 20. There came the enemy. Jehoshaphat bowed himself to the ground, turned it over to the Lord. And we find here, verse 20, and they arose early in the morning, went forth into the wilderness of Tekoa. And as they went forth, Jehoshaphat stood and said, hear me, O Judah, and ye inhabitants of Jerusalem. Listen to this king. What a ruler. Believe in the Lord your God. So shall ye be established. Believe His prophets. So shall ye prosper. And I think God wants to say to us today, He wants to say, believe in me. Trust me. Rest in me. And believe my word today. Rest in it. Don't listen to what Dr. PhD has to say. He hasn't any word to say. Listen to what God has to say. And don't even listen to Vernon McGee. Listen to what God has to say. And this is what He says. Believe in the Lord your God, so shall ye be established. Believe His prophet, so shall ye prosper. And when He had consulted with the people, He appointed singers unto the Lord. and that should praise the beauty of holiness as they went out before the army, and to say, praise the Lord, for his mercy endureth forever. Now, that's a very funny way to organize an army. But Joshua learned to do that, and Jehoshaphat is another man who learned to trust God like that, especially in battle like this. Well, what does he do? Organize singers. Well, I think you ought to get out your atom bomb at a time like this when you're this health. He didn't. He just organized the singers to go ahead to praise the Lord, for his mercy endureth forever. And you want to know something? I'm not going to read this, but the Lord gave them the victory. They won the battle. Well, let me put it like it should be. God won the battle for them. Verse 26, and on the fourth day they assembled themselves in the valley of Beraka, for there they blessed the Lord. Therefore the name of the same place was called the Valley of Beraka unto this day. Now, Beraka is a name taken by several churches in this country today. Good name, by the way. It means it's the place to bless the Lord, praise the Lord. And every church ought to be a Beraka church then. Then they returned every man of Judah and Jerusalem, and Jehoshaphat in the forefront of them, to go again to Jerusalem with joy. For the Lord had made them to rejoice over their enemies. They came to Jerusalem with psalteries, harps, trumpets, unto the house of the Lord. And the fear of God was on all the kingdoms of those countries when they had heard that the Lord fought against the enemies of Israel. So the realm of Jehoshaphat was quiet, for his God gave him rest round about. And it is God, my friend, who gives rest and peace today. And our nation hasn't learned that. We think if we, you know, have this kind of an alignment and this kind of treaty, we won't have to fight. Well, we have fought two world wars in order to bring peace in the world. And all we've got's war. You know why? Because God hasn't given us peace. And the reason is, we just haven't asked him, friends. That is it. And we find now, verse 34, now the rest of the acts of Jehoshaphat, first and last, behold, they're written in the book of Jehu, the son of Anani, who is mentioned in the book of the kings of Israel. Now, chapter 21, verse 1, now Jehoshaphat slept with his fathers. He was buried with his fathers in the city of David, and Jehoram, his son, reigned in his stead. Now, what kind of a man is Jehoram going to be with such a wonderful father? Well, notice what he did. And he had brethren, the sons of Jehoshaphat, quite a list of them there. And their father gave them great gifts of silver and gold, precious things, with fenced cities in Judah. But the kingdom gave he to Jehoram because he was the firstborn. Now when Jehoram was risen up to the kingdom of his father, he strengthened himself and slew all his brethren with the sword, and Divas also the princess of Israel. In other words, he eliminated all competition by the most dastardly means that is imaginable, by slaying these. Actually, why did he do this? He walked in the way of the kings of Israel, like as did the house of Ahab, for he had the daughter of Ahab to wife, and he wrought that which was evil in the eyes of the Lord. God doesn't bless mixed marriages, friends. Howbeit, the Lord would not destroy the house of David because of the covenant that he'd made with David, as he promised to give a light to him and his sons forever. This is the place where God ordinarily would have exterminated this line. But you see, God always makes his promises good. We're going to see that next time. So until then, may God richly bless you, my beloved.

0: But in the meantime, the church is hungry for the word of God and hanging day by day and depending on the strength of the Spirit of God that is so uniquely known to those who are in Christ.
1: Amen.
0: Well, Danny, let's talk about the ministry of the word through El Faro de Redención. So because we've said this many times before, and we'll say it again, the mission of the ministry is not humanitarian per se. We do care about those things. We partner sometimes with organizations that specialize on that side of things, but this mm-hmm. is ministry of the word. We're preaching the gospel. So Danny, can you just talk a little bit about how the daily broadcast of El Faro de Redención gets into Cuba? Because they don't have Christian radio inside the island. Like, there aren't Christian radio stations in Cuba, are there?
1: No. In North America, we have access to multiple radio stations, Christian stations, internet radio. I mean, there's so many ways for people to get Christian teaching, to listen to Christian music. In Cuba, there is none of that. Now, they can access internet if they have it, right? But, you mm-hmm. know, these days, that's a difficult thing. Sometimes it's available, sometimes mm-hmm. it's not. They have limited access to data on their phones and on their computers as well. So if they have to choose between talking to their family in the U.S. and listening to a Christian station, they might not choose that because there are priorities, right? But Trans World Radio in Bonaire, which is it's an island outside of Cuba, has this powerful 400,000, you know, watt station that covers the entire island of Cuba for 4 hours every weekday. And that's how we get into Cuba, through Christian radio. Mm-hmm. Now, there are other ways, and we've shared this before. You know, we use WhatsApp, we use Telegram, you know, we use other means to get it to the people that might not have radios. But the point mm-hmm. is that we're doing something that no one else is doing. You know, we're getting the gospel on through the airwaves into homes that otherwise wouldn't have access to Bible teaching, except in their churches. And some of these people that listen don't even have a church, mm-hmm. but they have Christian radio.
0: Right. Yeah. And so that's the uniqueness here. And so we're actually going to play a clip here that you recorded with a pastor from Cuba, in Cuba. But just set this up for us a little bit. What are we about to hear?
1: So this pastor, his name is Rodolfo, and he wrote to us back in October of 2025. We had just started teaching through Romans, and, you know, he was, I don't know if it was the first time he'd listened, or maybe this episode in particular just struck him and he felt the need to write, but he thanked us for the clear exposition of scripture. And he was saying, you know, I just want to encourage El Faro. He wasn't writing to me in particular, but to the ministry, saying, you know, support this man, support this ministry, because we need this kind of teaching. This is so helpful. And I felt nourished and encouraged in hearing God's word. So, you know, he identified himself as a pastor, and I thought that was cool. And when I decided to go to Cuba in March, I said, I want to meet him. And so we set up the meeting, and it was so wonderful because his testimony was really all about the power of Christian radio. And that's something that, you know, David, you and I have talked about this, and maybe we've mentioned it before on the program, but we have no way of measuring this. There's like no ratings or way of knowing who's listening other than...
0: There's none of that in Cuba, no.
1: Right. Other than whatever communication we get from them by email or text message or what have you. And so it was encouraging to hear his story. So I'm here with Rodolfo Rodriguez Matos. He is the pastor and leader of a small denomination called the Iglesia Evangelica Misionera de Cuba. That means the Evangelical Missionary Church of Cuba. And I was speaking with Pastor Rodolfo just a few minutes ago in Spanish, and he said something that was so good that I said, I have to record this for Haven. Pastor, first of all, Pastor Rodolfo, welcome to the program.
2: Oh, thank you so much.
1: So, Pastor, we were talking about the impact of radio in Cuba. You know, and sometimes people ask us, you know, who hears this program? How many listeners do you have? And my answer is always, I don't know. I have no idea. There's no way to measure how many people are listening. But we hear testimonies. We hear stories. And talking to you, you shared a little bit about the impact of radio. So can you tell us a little bit, just a few words about how radio

0: especially Trans World Radio, and through Trans World, El Faro de Redención makes a difference in Cuba.
1: Yeah, thank you so much. We appreciate the opportunity to talk with you about the radio and the program. The Christian radio in Cuba has been impacting the society for a long time. Years ago, I remember in 1960, the case when we live in the mountain, so deep in the mountain in the Cuban country, we listen to the radio every night, listen to the programs, and we have the proof about how important for the Cuban people has been the Christian radio, because a lot of people in Cuba received Jesus Christ as Savior through the radio. Mm.
0: Many people trusted in Christ through the radio ministry.
1: Yeah, definitely. And we know churches that started as congregation, not for the impact of from one church that they decided to plant in the church in that community, but through the radio.
0: Wow.
1: At least in the Trans World Radio, the community received Jesus Christ as Savior, and then decided, the new disciples, through the radio, decided to create a congregation. Mm. So in this moment, the radio in Cuba is very popular, even in this 21st century.
0: Mm.
1: The new generation perhaps prefer the social media and telephone and something like this. But the elders and society in the 40s, 50s prefer the radio. So in many different places, so deep in the mountain, it is impossible to have a...
0: So I think that's an important point, that it reaches people in areas that don't have access maybe to a lot of the technology.
1: Oh, yeah.
0: Right? So in the countryside, in the mountains, farmers, and again, like you said, rural areas.
1: Yeah.
0: Those people have access to Christian radio and are listening to the message of the gospel proclaimed on El Faro and other radio programs, where they might not be able to go to social media or YouTube. They don't have access, but they have radio.
1: Radio, yeah. And in many, many places deep in the mountain, they have not an option to catch the signal of medium, social media, something like this.
0: So it's all they have.
1: Yes, but they have radio.
0: Yes.
1: And the radio in this moment is very, very effective to put the message of Jesus Christ in the people in the mountain.
0: Mm.
1: So... And never forget that there are a lot of people in Cuba that have chances to listen to the radio, but they have not another option. If you decided to put out a radio transmission or cancel the radio transmission, a lot of people will have no opportunity to listen to the message of Jesus Christ.
0: Thank you for sharing that. You know, as I walked in today, you were sharing with me that you're able to listen to El Faro.
1: Yeah.
0: Even when the lights are off.
1: Oh, yeah.
0: When there's an apagón, right? There's a blackout. You know, maybe by candlelight or just in the dark.
1: Yeah.
0: You're able to hear El Faro de Redención. And that's a blessing to me to know. Thank you for sharing with us,
1: bro. Okay, it's a privilege to see you.
2: Wow, that's amazing, Danny. In fact, I was struck thinking about him listening there in the dark. El Faro, in Spanish, right? That means lighthouse. You know, literally the program that is taking its name from the image of light is sharing the light, capital L, of the world in a time of total darkness in Cuba.
0: Yeah, it's something that moves me. And that's something that I've heard a few times from other pastors and other people that have reached out to us, that they're thankful that even when they don't have any electricity, they can turn on their radio, and they do. They listen in the dark, and in the dark, they're getting the light of the world. That's poetic, but it's beautiful. It's beautiful to me.
2: Well, we serve a God who delights in beauty. The Bible is full of poetry,
0: yes.
2: And you get to share every day, the light of Christ in a place that we already described as dark, spiritually, now it is so literally. And so, Danny Rojas, thank you so much for what you are courageously now doing. And I really would underscore that you chose to go and visit Cuba, which you often do, but you've done it recently, even in the midst of the oil blockade and when so many things are touch and go there, and you're reporting back to the North American audience what the Lord's doing. So yeah, keep after it, brother.
0: Amen.
2: And I'm so grateful to stand next to you.
0: Amen. Thank you.

Hallelujah. Jesus is my life. In Spanish, it's Mi vida es Cristo. And the original English song from Sovereign Grace is All I Have is Christ. This is Haven Today. I'm David Wolin. Won't you come back again next time? We'll be keeping it all about Jesus. It's The Great Story here on Haven Today.

Ngayon ay araw ng Thursday. 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Funny thing is, God is not missing at all. Ang totoo niyan, we are just distracted. Let's try to understand how can the world's noise keeps us from being distracted to what really matters. In Luke chapter 10 verse 38 to 42, mababasa natin ang kwento ng dalawang magkapatid na babae na parehong followers ni Jesus, si Mary at si Martha. Basahin natin in Luke chapter 10, simulan natin sa verse 38. As Jesus and his disciples were on their way, he came to a village where a woman named Martha opened her home to him. She had a sister called Mary who sat at the Lord's feet listening to what he said. But Martha was distracted by all the preparations that had to be made. She came to him and asked, Lord, don't you care that my sister has left me to do the work by myself? Tell her to help me. Martha, Martha, the Lord answered, you are worried and upset about many things, but few things are needed, or indeed, only one. Mary has chosen what is better, and it will not be taken away from her. Praise be to God for the reading of His Word. Muli si Jesus daw ay pumunta sa bahay nila Martha at ni Mary. Si Martha, na super busy that time, she was serving, preparing, doing all the responsible things. I'm sure she just wants to be hospitable sa kanyang mga bisita. On the other hand, si Martha naman ang masasabi natin na low-key lang. She was just quiet, sitting at Jesus' feet habang pinapakinggan ang mga sinasabi at tinituro ni Jesus. Ang frustrated na si Martha, dala marahil ng pagod kasi siya lang ang kumikilos at gumagalaw that time, lumapit kay Jesus. And yes, inutusan niya ang Panginoong Jesus na utusan si Mary na tumulong sa kanya sa pag-aasikaso. Ang response ni Jesus ay masasabi nating unexpected. But it was clear, a clear answer to Martha. Ang sabi ni Jesus sa kanya, Martha, you are worried and upset about many things, but only one thing is needed. Isang bagay lang daw ang kailangan. Isang bagay lang ang dapat na pag-aksayahan ng oras at lakas that time. And Mary chose that one thing. That is Jesus Himself. Tulad ni Martha, kaagapay, ikaw ba ay upset? Ikaw ba ay worried and overwhelmed with a lot of things going on sa buhay mo ngayon?
Marami man tayong ginagawa sa bahay man natin yan, o sa trabaho, sa school, o kahit sa loob ng mga simbahan natin. We can be very busy with all of these responsibilities all together at once. Pero, nasaan ang Panginoon sa mga ito? Reality is, we can be very busy for God without being with God. In the story that we read, Martha was doing things for Jesus. On the other hand, Mary chose to be with Jesus. And God values presence more than performance. Kung tutuusin, wala namang masama sa ginawa ni Martha at that time. She was just serving, and we are called to serve God and to serve others, di ba nga? Not until we remove God in the equation, not until we remove Jesus in the process, that we became more focused on what needs to be done. That just like Martha, we missed who was in the room. Jesus was in that room, kaagapay. Our Lord and Savior, Jesus Christ, was in that room. I hope that unlike Martha, hindi natin ma-miss si Jesus. Sa panahon ngayon, sobrang daling maging distracted. For example, we will open our Bibles. Hindi na nga papel kasi mga Bible apps na yung binubuksan natin, di ba? In the first minutes, we were reading the Bible hanggang sa unti-unting nadidistract na tayo. Opening Facebook, TikTok, at iba pang applications sa mobile devices natin. That's missing Jesus right there, kaagapay. Huwag natin i-allow na i-steal ng distractions ang devotion na meron tayo para sa Panginoon. Ang low-key and nonchalant lang na si Mary, wala naman siyang ginawa na sobrang impressive that time sa totoo lang. Umupo lang siya at nakinig kay Jesus. At anong sinabi ni Jesus? Jesus said, "Mary chose what is better." Ang galing, no? God is not impressed by how much we can do for Him, dahil nonsense ang lahat ng yon if we do not intentionally spend time with Him, just like what Mary did, sitting down, listening to His very voice. Kailan ka huling nagkaroon ng quiet time with God nang hindi ka nagmamadali, kaagapay? At this point, ikaw ba ay more like Martha na sobrang busy but absent in the spirit? Or ikaw ay more like Mary na steady and present at the moment? Anong mga distractions ang nagiging challenge sa'yo these days to be fully present with Jesus? These are questions I will leave you answering to God, kaagapay. Sit down. Take a moment to pause. Jesus would love to spend some time with you today.